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0: 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It's Dave and Mahoney. Dave and
1: Mahoney. Later on, I did find out that my birth father, he had three women pregnant at the same time. 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So it was my birth mother's sister, and my birth mother's best friend.
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1: Later on, I did find out that my birth father, he had three women pregnant at the same time. 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
1: and Mahoney. 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

0: celebrating America's 250th birthday. 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
5: loose.
4: She's
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2: They do think that there's a lot of, like, rugged ranch land in that area.
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3: She hates the government.
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3: 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I'm a giraffe.
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head keep on telling me I'm cursed. 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
2: This giraffe, Gracie, by the way,
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2: They do think that there's a lot of, like, rugged ranch land in that area.
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2: still
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3: She hates the government.
2: She's joined a cult.
3: 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I'm a giraffe.
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5: Mahoney, how many times over the years have we seen dudes claim that they got some STD from a toilet seat?
6: I mean, it was a tale as old as time before the internet existed, Dave. And even then, after a while, you know, I would say even up until like 2010, we were still hearing, I got herpes from a toilet seat in Cabo.
5: Yeah, yeah. No, I just sat down on this toilet seat and I got herpes from it,
2: I
5: swear.
2: I got crabs.
5: Yeah, I wasn't from fooling around on you, baby. No, I would never.
6: No,
5: I would never.
6: Never.
2: I don't even have a bush.
5: This is a new one, though. There is a woman that claims that she got herpes from Arby's.
6: They've got the meats, man.
2: Oh,
6: they don't got the herpes.
2: No, this has to be a fictional story. What do you mean she's besmirching the roast beef?

0: like Montana?
1: The report describes an incident involving an Arby's employee accused of spitting in a customer's food during preparation of an order, and surveillance footage allegedly shows the worker handling the meat and then deliberately spitting into a sandwich that was being assembled for a customer.
0: Oh, no.
1: And the customer later reported symptoms that were consistent with an infection and claimed that the food had been tampered with before it was served to her.
2: The mouth herpes.
1: Yeah.
2: Oh, man, that sucks.
1: Can you transfer, I mean, because I guess if you have mouth herpes, that's different than genital herpes.
2: I don't know.
1: Does that transfer via spit? I thought that it had to be like an open wound sort of thing.
2: No, I think that it's like if it's like brewing.
1: Okay.
2: Yeah, and it is via spit. Man, that is insane.
1: So based on the footage and witness statements, the employee was charged with felony food tampering and related assault type offenses.
2: So, I mean, she had a case.
1: Yeah, I mean, like, that's what I mean. When I first asked you guys, you know, have you ever heard that tale about somebody claiming that they got an STI or an STD from sitting on a toilet seat?
2: This poor
1: it's always
2: woman.
1: Unbelievable nonsense.
0: Did she get paid at least?
1: It's going through the process right now. So she has filed a civil lawsuit.
2: Because it's lifelong.
1: You can't get rid of it. Once you have it, you have it. Yeah.
0: I mean, talk about a bad taste in your mouth from Arby's.
1: No kidding, man. Is that extra horsey sauce?
0: I would sue for pain and suffering because I'll never be able to eat there again, and that would ruin my life.
1: That is. I mean, emotional damages for you, Mahoney. Could you ever recover?
2: Do we know if it was spit?
1: Yeah, I mean, because there was surveillance footage of it. They had him on camera doing it and just hawk-a-tear into the sandwich and then gave it to her. Next thing you know, she's got herpes forever.
0: Oh.
1: I mean, I imagine that she is going to get an enormous payday for this. I would hope so.
2: Do you
0: But can
2: know?
0: They prove that she got it from that? That's the real question,
2: Well, I mean,
0: though.
2: If he's hawk-tooing into her sandwich, I think that's all you need.
1: Yeah.
2: As far as evidence is concerned, I mean, also, that guy is just hawk-tooing on roast beef sandwiches.
1: So gross.
2: That is so foul, man. Oh, my God. Bless that girl's heart. That sucks.
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1: Here's what you missed on the latest episode of the Dave and Mahoney Show.
2: This is not some paid advertisement. This is true taste testing live on the air. Moments ago, the studio door swung open and Bossy Rossi was standing in the doorway with a bag in his hand. And inside of it, how many hot apple pies from McDonald's? 10.
3: You got 10?
4: Why would you get...
2: Okay. So he ordered 10 hot apple pies. The new slash old ones. So they're a throwback to the original. And we got to figure out if these are any good. Because, I mean, Mahoney, you've been saying that they were, like, life-changing.
3: I said
2: good.
3: It was 10 out of 10. I've been thinking about it every single day since Monday when that first classic apple pie hit these lips, Dave.
5: Well, they do say things get better in your 30s. So these are exactly 34 years old.
2: And I thought you were joking when you said that you were going to DoorDash some to the radio station. If these suck, I will straight up tell you. Because, again, they're not paying for any of this nonsense.
3: Well, it's a throwback. They haven't been back in stores for 34 years. Audrey, you have never had
5: one of these
3: because they came out the year you were born.
5: I have never had such a delicacy.
2: What does 10 apple pies run you, Ross?
6: It was like 18 bucks.
5: But that's on the company.
7: That's not bad.
5: Oh, you already, but you couldn't even wait. Whoa.
2: Calm down, man. Jesus.
5: We're
2: going to have this.
5: I haven't even opened my box yet.
3: Open that box up.
5: Okay.
3: Oh, God.
5: I'm
3: going to
5: give it a little sniff.
3: What's that box smell like?
5: It smells like grease.
2: Yeah, it smells like grease.
5: It smells like a hash brown.
2: So, like it's been like...
5: It smells like a hash brown, yeah.
6: The cinnamon.
3: The having... So I grabbed two apple pies. Nice. And careful, Dave. That was a big bite.
2: Oh, my God.
3: And it's very hot.
2: It's hot.
3: The heat radiating off of these apple pies is palpable. You could feel it.
2: Shout out to the DoorDash driver, whatever his or her name was, because...
6: Richard
2: got here quickly. Oh, that's good.
3: All right, so upon first bite, you know, putting that pie in your mouth, Dave, you're going back for a second bite, and you're not a big sweets guy.
2: I'm not a sweets guy. What I like about this is that it's not...
3: It's so flaky.
2: Overly sweet.
3: Uh-huh.
2: It's just kind of... It feels authentic. It doesn't feel like artificial sweetener. That's good.
3: It's so hot, though.
5: Ah! I didn't burn my mouth!
3: It is literally burning my mouth. But the flavor, so.
2: But it's not stopping
5: it's
2: you.
5: Okay,
2: like,
5: I'm strong.
2: You're like a dog.
3: I'm gonna eat two of these. this is gonna ruin my day.
2: You know, like when you see a dog and you like somebody gives it like a birthday cake with a candle on it, and the dog's dumbass dog just eats the whole candle while it's still on fire. That's Mahoney right now.
3: Bossy Rossi, have you taken a bite out of the deep fried apple pie from McDonald's?
6: I have. It's flaky. It's not heavy though. I like that.
3: Yeah.
5: Oh. I've got butter flaky crust.
3: So I will say this. At my McDonald's, it was incredibly busy when I was there on Monday at noon, and so the apple pie that I got was a little bit cooler than this.
2: So funny that you refer to it as your McDonald's.
3: Well, this is the McDonald's near my house.
2: No.
3: Great McDonald's, by the way. The pie was much cooler, though. I do think it is better if it cools down a little bit because it didn't lose the flakiness, it didn't lose that crunch, and the innards weren't, you know, boiling hot.
2: It just goot all over our face.
5: It literally just gooed on my chin.
3: So
5: we're gonna get ants.
2: You look like one of my favorite actresses right now.
3: You have pie drippings down your chin, lady.
2: She's a mess.
6: The crust is kind of blistery.
5: It is blistery. And it's kind of. Ross had to flip mine upside down because it was reminding me of a scab. I'm not joking. I literally had to flip it.
2: Way to ruin it.
5: I'm not joking.
3: If scabs taste like that, I would be scraping my knees everywhere.
2: You would be a meth head on purpose.
5: Guys.
3: What do you rate it?
2: What do you think?
5: I like the sugary ones better.
2: What?
5: I like this. I like this, but they're just in two camps for me.
2: Okay.
5: Like one is a turnover and one is a pie. I prefer a little bit more sugar to my drink.
3: Ross, better or worse than the one that's normally in stores?
6: I like this one better.
2: This one's better.
3: I think this is, I'm going to be sad when this goes away.
2: Because you know they're going to
3: keep this in the big arch, and yeah. I'm only eating McDonald's.
5: Kind of tastes like a candle.
2: What?
0: This is Dave and Mahoney.
2: Good morning.
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0: You know the songs, but do you know them when they sound this bad?
1: I used to be bad, but I used to be bad for you.
0: It's Cover Your Ears on Dave and Mahoney.
2: Some of the biggest rock songs ever released. You are trying to figure out what they are with 30 seconds on the clock for each one of them. Mariana is joining us today. Mariana, Yat, Mahoney, and Audrey available as lifelines if you need them. Thank you for being on the show today. Let's see if you can do this. Are you ready for number one?
3: Okay, sounds good.
2: 7,000 views on this one. Good luck. Here we go.

0: kind of getting a vibe there. That is what they call a surf guitar version of that song.
1: Oh, okay. So like Beach Boys.
0: Yeah, very iconic riff
2: more
0: there.
2: Like Dick Dale.
0: Yeah.
1: I don't know who that is.
0: Mariana, over to you. Do you know it?
3: Oh, my goodness. I'm going to have to guess Tom Petty.
0: Mm-hmm.
3: And Jeremy, let's see. What do we think?
4: Running Down a Dream.
0: There we go. Nicely
2: nice.
0: Done.
3: Yay!
0: Does Jeremy count as a lifeline? Should we count that? No.
2: Jeremy.
1: We always have people play with others. Whoever's in the car can go.
0: You're allowed to. Whoever's in the room.
3: Thank you.
0: Right. The next one here has got 9,000 views. Let's see if you can get this one as well.

0: have to stop it right there. Over to you, Mariana and Jeremy. Do you guys know that one as well?
1: That is 100% Black Dog by Led Zeppelin.
0: It sure is.
2: 100%.
0: 100%. All right, so lifelines are gone. You don't need them because you can win it right here with a full point on this one. If you don't get this one, we'll go on to the last one. But this one, 22,000 views.

0: I owned a coffee shop, I would 100% book that guy. Really good. All right, for the win, what do you guys got?
1: That is Journey, Don't Stop Believing.
0: Three for three.
1: We can bet on
0: Tony. Yeah. Nice.
2: This is Dave and Mahoney.
3: Good morning, family.

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1: I didn't tell you this. Over the weekend when we were at your house, I caught your dog chomping on a tampon.
2: Ah! Oh, the horror.
1: What?
2: Oh, yeah. My God.
1: He's just out there in your living room.
3: That's rather disturbing. I'm glad that you told me live on the radio as opposed to just, you know, in the living room of my house privately.
2: Wow.
0: Dave and Mahoney.
3: An 84-year-old Florida man has filed a lawsuit claiming he was injured after becoming distracted by the advertisements from the Waffle House.
2: Oh, shut up.
3: He alleges the distraction caused him to lose focus and suffer a fall that led to physical injuries.
2: I mean, Grandpa, I understand that you're trying to get your last bag on the way out, but this ain't way to do it.
3: No.
2: I mean, go slip on a banana peel at Walmart. Like, that would probably be easier at this point.
0: Dave and Mahoney.
3: You guys know what LARPing
1: is? Live action role playing.
3: So you're dressed up in a little costume of sorts.
2: I wish they would have said what the LARP was.
3: Get in to go see my friends and do some LARP.
1: Most of it's medieval battle.
4: Hell yeah, man.
2: Hell yeah.
4: I am envious of anybody who is like really, truly enjoys stuff.
2: Yeah.
3: Feels anything.
1: Yeah.
2: All right.
0: And now, this is Dave and Mahoney.
3: Hello, friends, and thank you for joining us on this Monday. Got some good news and some bad news to kick things off today. What would you like first there, Mahoney?
1: Dave, why don't we start today's show with some bad news?
3: A lot of questions about this, and it's surprising that we get shocked by a news story considering that every day we're sort of looking for the absurd things that happen in the world.
4: Mm-hmm.
3: How is it possible that you lose a giraffe?
1: You drive really fast under an overpass in a convertible.
3: I can see how you can kill a giraffe.
1: Yeah.
3: They just lost it. So this is in Texas.
1: Okay. Well, I mean, Texas is pretty large, Dave.
3: It's been missing for a couple of weeks now. The search efforts have included wide area tracking because this giraffe just went missing, got out of its enclosure somehow, and is gone. You know, the notoriously sneaky giraffes.
1: Doesn't the G in GPS stand for giraffe? So shouldn't they be able to, like, locate this thing pretty quickly?
3: I mean, you have a giraffe. You don't have, like, I don't know, like an air tag on its little...
5: On its one of its necks? Or its behind neck.
3: I guess I was going to ask if, like, giraffes had collars, if they're domesticated, but
1: that goes back to the age-old question, how would a giraffe wear his tie? Does he wear it at the base of his neck or the top of his neck?
5: I think if I, as the local giraffe on the show, mm-hmm. I think that I would choose high.
1: Yeah, I would go high.
3: I would go low. I feel like really has to accentuate the bust.
5: That's informal.
1: Now, then you end up looking like Joe Rogan at the last UFC, you know, it's just like real weird and thick, you know, very girthy. You know, that tie way too girthy.
3: This giraffe, Gracie, by the way. So
1: Gracie's on the loose.
5: She's on the loose.
3: They do think that, yeah, there's a lot of, like, rugged ranch land in that area.
5: She's buying guns. Gracie's buying guns and doing drugs and smoking brisket.
1: She hates the government, man. She's got a compound.
3: She's joined a cult.
1: Yeah. She ain't. Come take this gun. You ain't getting these taxes. I'm a giraffe, bitch.
5: David Dad, also, Grash. What am I doing here?
1: That's a lot of fair questions. I think Texas has more giraffes than anywhere else. Same with tigers than anywhere else on Earth.
3: Yeah, I mean, it wasn't that long ago we saw that, like, huge tiger walking around the suburbs of Houston.

0: Houston. So, yeah.
1: It's fine. This is nothing new.
0: So after a whole bunch of fake reports, Mahoney, of this giraffe being on the loose, it actually has been found now, but it took several weeks to do so.
2: It's about time.
0: I hope that person gets their $5,000. Some good news today as well. A dad goes full-on Hulk smash after his kids get trapped inside of a truck. So this guy's in Florida, obviously. It's hot, and his kids got stuck inside of a vehicle when it accidentally locked, according to authorities. And the keys were inside. You know, young kids, and so he just decided, I'm gonna punch out this window. It was a truck window, and with his bare hands, didn't have anything that he was smashing it with. Just punched the window out, and you're like, ow.
3: Ouchie.
0: Owie.
3: Ow.
0: Feel like it wouldn't work for me. I'd try and then just doink off. And
3: well, you did, but people are watching. You have to continue. You have to press forward.
0: You got to push through that. Doesn't matter if
3: start
0: your hand
3: using
0: looks
3: your elbow,
0: like,
3: at least.
1: You got to exhale on that punch.
0: Yeah. Get your hips into it.
1: You learned anything in Taekwondo.
0: Yeah.
3: You make those noises.
0: I strap on my purple belt and I'm like,
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6: We've had so many insane stories that you guys have shared with us over the past few days with your family secrets, and this one had to do with a family dynamic like we have never, ever heard before.
5: Hey, now, back when I was 17, I was in high school and whatnot, and my older brother, Bill, got engaged to this one girl, and then he took off for basic training in the Air Force.
6: Oh, boy.
5: So she moved in with us.
6: Oh, boy.
5: And turns out that,
6: Oh, boy.
5: Me and her ended up getting along better than her and my brother. So things happened, and she wrote me a note, and I stuck it in my pocket before I went to school that day.
6: Uh-huh.
5: And I never took it out, and I threw my clothes in the laundry, and my ma found that note. And
6: let's pause for a second because I've got some questions here. So you're 17. You're obviously enamored with this girl. You guys are fooling around. How old was she at the time?
5: She's like 20.
6: Okay. So, I mean, and that's a pretty significant age gap when, you know, you're that young. But what did the note say?
5: I never even read it, but it must have lined out everything pretty darn good because when I got home from school that day, my whole family, everybody was sitting in the family room waiting for me.
6: Oh, no. Like an intervention?
5: Yeah. Well, it should have taken my dad like 4 or 5 maybe big steps to get to me and smack the shit out of me, man.
6: Wow.
5: When
6: all this is happening, because you said that she moved in with you guys. I mean, like, your brother and her clearly thought that this is going to be like a potential like marriage thing, right?
7: And so, you engaged, went to boot camp.
6: Right,
7: and then
6: he's at basic training and you're just out here.
7: And you started having sex with her?
8: He's a 17-year-old boy.
7: I don't care.
8: These things happen.
6: So your dad...
7: I would have smacked the shit out of you too,
6: so
7: brother.
6: Your dad's whooping your ass.
7: Holy crap.
6: What was she there when all this was going down? Like, where was she at that time?
5: She was sitting in the room with everybody, and she started crying and ran out of the room crying as soon as I walked in.
6: Oh, my God.
5: Then my dad started beating me, and after a couple hours of smacking me around, he finally sent me to my room, and I got to lay down.
6: After a couple of hours? That's a marathon.
9: It was a different time, Dave.
6: I guess.
5: And then my brother came home. They called him and told him he took emergency leave to come home.
6: Oh, my God.
5: And then he beat me down.
6: Well, yeah, man.
8: So what ends up happening with the girl, though? Did she get kicked out of the house? Did they break up? What happened?
5: No, they ended up making up and getting married.
8: Oh, my God!
5: They eventually divorced, but all that stuff with me wasn't the family secret. The family secret was that my brother Chris ended up doing her too. And then the bigger secret than that is my dad did her.
8: No, oh my God.
6: First off, this chick's awesome. She sounds like a good time.
8: I would say, you know, playing devil's advocate here, you know, if she's going to sleep with your, you know, her fiance's brother, she's going to sleep with every other airman when he's deployed. So you were just trying to do
6: Keep her in the family. Yes.
8: To let your brother know.
6: Yes, yes, yes. Okay, so did she sleep with your dad and the other brother after she got married to your first brother that she was cheating on to begin with or before?
5: After they got divorced. And then she had the first grandkid for my parents.
6: Oh, my
5: so
6: God.
5: So she was always in like Flynn because she had the first grandkid.
8: Yeah. Was she hot, though? I mean, like, was she, like, super hot?
5: Yeah.
8: Yeah.
5: Yeah. Remember the Charlie's Angels? The brunette on Charlie's Angels?
6: Of course, yeah.
5: It looked like her.
6: Yeah.
7: So no wonder everybody, I was like, why does everybody in the same family want to have sex with this woman? Like, I mean, I feel like that's kind of weird, too. Sorry.
6: Well, one, she's DTF. Secondly, she's hot. Then, that's I mean, all like, that it takes. That's the whole criteria.
7: Seriously?
8: Yeah, men are stupid.
7: Yeah. We have some standards.
8: Things are standing up, Audrey, and that's why we're sleeping with her.
7: It's your family. What? You're having sex with your Eskimo brothers with your father.
6: That's weird. That's weird.
7: That is weird.
8: No, it's weirder for the dad. Because he was the last.
5: One other funny thing that happened was my folks wanted to go to Vegas for the weekend, so they told me to ask me to come over and watch the house for them.
6: Uh-huh.
5: And then before they left, my mom told me, well, why don't you call Kelly and have her come over and stay with you?
6: Dude.
5: And Kelly was her name. I was like, oh, my God, now they're pushing it. I got my ass beat for that earlier, but now.
6: A multi-hour beating.
8: Did anything happen to your other brother who slept with her, or did that one fly under the radar?
5: Under the radar.
6: Does your mom know that your dad boinked Kelly?
5: I think she had an idea,
7: But again, that time
5: brought out in the open.
6: Yeah,
5: that
8: was you should whoop your dad's ass.
6: Yeah, you should beat his ass. Tables have turned. What a story! Thanks for the call,
8: wow.
6: Mike.
8: Thank you for that.
5: Right on, guys.
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1: but equally entertaining. It's Pop Trash on Dave and Mahoney.
2: Big-time rock star getting divorced. Jack White is being divorced by his wife. She has filed papers that say that after 4 years of marriage, he had some sort of inappropriate marital conduct
3: going
2: on.
3: Well, that's just how the divorce laws in Tennessee are written. This is basically as close as you can get to a amicable or no-fault divorce. Mm-hmm. It's so, it, you know, but it sounds like he was out there being a stray cat, mm-hmm, prowling the streets. But we don't know if that's true or not, or if it's just amicable and they're done.
2: She is asking for spousal support. Says that she was financially dependent on him. So, four years in. Dustin Poirier has been in the news for not the right reasons. We saw the body cam footage of him getting into it with a police officer. And I will say, that cop handled things as well as he possibly could.
3: He knew who he was, and as soon as he walked up, he's like, oh,
4: I don't
3: want to
4: do this, dude. Please calm down.
2: Yeah, and I mean,
4: please calm down. I don't want to do this.
2: Poirier's just blackout. He was at the airport, got hammered at the bar, as a lot of people do.
3: Got kicked off a plane.
2: They wouldn't let him board because he was that under the influence. They were like, you can't get on. And he was obviously very upset about that. You know, it's Father's Day. Who knows if he was trying to get home or whatever it was.
4: Yeah, but apparently he was.
2: He said he's relearning. Like, I saw the video. It was totally out of bounds. He's lucky he didn't get tased or shot or something like that.
3: Could have gone with a cop who was not having it that day.
2: Yeah, I'm not going to say.
3: Could have been real bad.
4: Or a cop who didn't know who he was.
2: Right. Yeah, this cop clearly knew who he was. And, you know, Dustin Poirier, a huge star in the UFC.
3: But still, there's, you know, huge stars who people don't know who they are anywhere. Yeah. We saw Randy Travis get arrested naked.
4: You don't know who I am, sir?
3: But the cop handled that situation perfectly, you know.
2: Yeah, and Poirier said that he's relearning himself. And look, I mean, he's now retired. I'm sure that, you know, he's physically been through a ton. I'm not making excuses for what he did, but I'm not going to throw stones either in this glass house. Hasn't been drunk at an airport?
4: Well, he pretty much said that, like, whenever I don't have a routine and if I'm not fighting, that's pretty much the only reason why I was sober.
2: Well,
4: he's having to relearn sobriety without having a routine of fighting. So, yeah. I mean, he's apparently allegedly going to check himself in. I don't know if that means anything or if that's just PR.
3: I think he's going to have to. I mean, with this kind of video gets out there, and he's not a bad guy.
4: Probably court ordered.
2: Yeah, well, no, Poirier is a good dude.
3: You get out ahead of it, you know, and you do what you can. Mistakes happen. Glad it didn't get worse. But, you know, hopefully it's a learning lesson.
2: Yep. Dutton Ranch has been renewed for season 2. That's not a big surprise. It seems like everything that Taylor Sheridan does seems to be a hit, and he's just one show after another. Dutton Ranch is kind of the perfect follow-up to Yellowstone. Because it centers around Beth and Rip.
3: Absolutely, which, you know, they became, you know, fan favorites of that show. And I will say this, you know, it really angers me when Taylor Sheridan can just churn out 15 shows and give us a new season, like, every 6 months.
2: And nobody else can.
3: And meanwhile, like, Pluribus over on Apple TV, they're like, it's going to be 2 to 3 years before we get another season. So, you know, hats off to you, Taylor Sheridan, for continuing to put out stuff.
2: Yeah.
3: Like, because here's the thing. When it takes 2 years, House of the Dragon just came back this past weekend.
2: And I was kind of like mid-excited about it.
3: I'm like, what happened? I forgot what was going on.
2: They had to have like a 10-minute recap because there's so much stuff that everyone forgot. And even still, I'm like, what? Like, it's hard to keep up because there's such long gaps. I'm with you.
3: Yes.
2: I Will Find You is a huge debut on Netflix. The biggest one of 2026. About 24 million viewers in the first 4 days. Wife and I started watching it last night, only one episode in, but man, it is.
4: What is good. I Will Find You?
2: So I Will Find You is a story, and this isn't a spoiler or anything because it's the premise from the jump of a dad that gets accused of killing his own son.
4: And he is the lead, if you are curious about acting in it, he's the lead from the Avatar. And he is excellent. And like you just said, I'm finding that the thrillers and the whodunits and the documentaries from Netflix never miss.
3: But you were hooked on from episode one?
2: Episode one I thought was great. So I
4: finished it in a day.
2: Oh, did you really?
4: Yeah, man.
2: Wow.
4: Yeah. Whenever I find something that is of interest to me on Netflix, I'm going to finish it. I mean, there's only 8 episodes.
3: She puts in the work.
2: So if you're looking for a new show, I Will Find You on Netflix is a huge hit.
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0: Dave, and Mahoney.
1: Somehow, some way, this story is not a rerun. So I actually saw this headline a couple of days ago, and I thought that they were just retelling the same story again because of how incredibly similar it was to the first one. So you may remember, Mahoney, last year there was a woman that got arrested, and she was found with a whole bunch of drugs. That story was out of Melbourne, Florida. And the cops were able to find the drugs because she had a bag on her that on the outside of the bag said, definitely not a bag of drugs.
2: Right.
1: You remember that?
2: Yep. I think we've had a couple of those stories so far, Dave.
1: Yeah, and so when I saw the headline for this one, I thought, well, clearly they're just talking about that story because sometimes they'll do that where
2: they'll follow up with
1: something happened a year ago.
2: Sentencing or something.
1: Yep, these two people, after a traffic stop in Kentucky, were found with a bag of drugs that said, definitely not a bag of drugs on it. So I don't know if they sell these on like Temu or something.
2: This feels like an Etsy buy.
1: Yeah, maybe you're right.
3: Small business, supporting small.
1: Yeah, but the bag still contained a whole bunch of illegal narcotics despite the warning on the outside of the packaging. The second bag was similar to the labeling that was also found on the first one, and both suspects were taken into custody and booked into a local jail.
2: I mean, it's like wearing a DARE t-shirt. You're like, it's fine. You know, I mean, like if I'm a big time druggie, I think it's kind of funny. This is definitely not a bag of drugs, you know?
1: Yeah.
3: Wait, Dave, you're not a fan of this move?
1: I mean, I just feel like it's a little tacky.
2: They're gonna search you anyway, so might as well like get a good like at least sight gag.
3: LOL, like a little hee hee.
1: I'm just saying. Yeah, and I feel like that's what it's for. It's like you show up to the party with the drugs for everyone, and everyone's like, ha ha ha. It says definitely not a bag of drugs, but yeah, that's a bag of drugs.
3: Yeah, do we know the bag of drugs? Sorry if you already said it.
1: Do we know what?
3: What's inside the bag of drugs?
1: Oh, there was all kinds of drugs in there.
2: So all the drugs. Yeah,
3: so it was just a giant, like what, like a gallon bag full?
2: It was like a Swiss Army knife bag of drugs.
3: Yeah. Oh, man. Well, but everything.
2: They had those tweezers and the toothpick. We're like, a toothpick? What are we doing here?
3: It was like little like pocket size.
1: They were saying, no, it's like a larger like purse, probably like, you know.
2: Like the size of your makeup bag.
3: Baggy.
1: Like 10 inches by 10 inches or something like that-ish. Ah.
2: So monstrous. Yeah.
1: Yes, huge.
2: Almost unfathomable.
1: They found inside of it crystal-like substances, a bag of green leafy material, so some marijuana, multiple items of drug paraphernalia. So sounds kind of methy, you know? They say meth crystal-like substances.
2: Fine.
1: So I'm not exactly sure what was in there, but enough to send both of them to jail right away.
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1: Oh, my God!
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1: This is the Internet is Undefeated on Dave and Mahoney.
2: I'm not even a soccer fan, but boy, I tell you, it has been really cool to have the World Cup in America and see people from all over the world coming in and experiencing things. Now, it hasn't all been totally perfect, obviously, like when this particular gentleman from the UK had to go to Texas to watch a match and got to experience the Texas humidity in the summer for the very first time.
3: The Americans were right when they said us English can't handle the heat. I've just landed in Texas for the World Cup, and the heat is another level in America than what it is to England. Every time it's a heat wave in the UK, we post on Twitter to say how hot it is, and there's always an argument with Americans saying it's not that hot, and we always argue that it is hot, it's different heat, whatever. No, the heat here is different. The air is thick like soup, and even in the middle of the night, it's 29 degrees. Right now, it's 35, and you can barely breathe the air. Thank God Americans actually have AC.
4: He's talking Celsius.
5: I was going to say, what's 35 Celsius? Who knows?
4: Which,
5: I don't care.
4: Also, Celsius.
5: Probably like 100.
4: The inferior weather temperature.
5: This is America.
4: Well, yeah, we go Fahrenheit here. And I will say this, you know, the Texas 95. Heat is different than anywhere else on
2: it
4: the
2: is.
4: Planet.
2: Like, it is.
4: I've been in some real hot places, but you take that heat, you take the humidity.
5: The South is
4: and
5: just different.
4: And it's undefeated.
2: So,

0: most of the things that we've seen is, you know, the fans from all over the world really enjoying American culture, like this dude, also from the UK, who was driving a Ram pickup truck to a Hooters.
1: I've been driving for 5 minutes now, and I can't wipe this smile off my face. I'm driving a Ram truck in America. Like, look how sick this is. Country music on the radio. Go on. I'm going to do it in a Ram truck. America, boys. Yeehaw.
0: My guy, that's not country music, but whatever.
2: I think that
3: was added in afterwards. But I will say this. If you have never driven a big-ass truck, I will tell you. So I'm an SUV or a sedan guy. Those are the cars I've owned in my life. I love both. But I had my car in the shop, and they gave me a Toyota Tundra to drive for a weekend.
0: Oh, you were hooked.
3: And I was so ready to buy one. I measured it out. The only reason I did not go buy a Tundra immediately.
0: Garage too small?
3: There was like 1 or 2 inches, and I know I'm going to run this thing through the garage wall and into the bedroom, and that will probably be the end of my marriage at that point. But when you drive, like if you've never driven a big ass truck, it makes it. I get it. Like you can't
0: especially coming from the UK where it's a bunch of like mini cars, and the roads aren't built over there like they're built here.
3: That's right.
0: So this was a deli owner in New Jersey that was hooking up some fans that were also in from the UK. Did something pretty cool.
4: Where's that accent from?
5: I'm from London. Come all the way from London for one of these famous sandwiches.
4: Oh, that's unbelievable.
6: What are we going to make you today?
5: Can I get a chicken parm with vodka sauce?
6: I'll make it beautiful for you.
5: I'm ready.
6: Who's the beautiful young lady?
5: It's my fiancée, Kelsey.
6: Kelsey? Don't be afraid, Kelsey. Get over here. How are you?
7: I'm good.
6: What are we making you for lunch?
7: An egg parm.
6: Eggplant parm?
7: Yeah.
6: Here's my boy. Come around the counter. He's with his beautiful fiancée. Hi, sweetie. Eggplant parmesan right here. You want to cut it? Damn. Oh, Danny boy, the pipes.
5: Look at that.
6: Not bad, huh, my friend?
5: Beautiful.
6: Beautiful.
5: What we have?
6: Give me the card. Doesn't work here. It's on me.
5: Are you sure? Oh,
7: thank you so much. That's incredible.
6: Congratulations. At Parkwood Deli. If you're engaged and you come see the deli guy and you're from
5: London, England.
6: You don't deserve to pay, man. It's me, the deli guy. Have a great day. Go buy her dinner tonight, okay?
5: You got it.
6: Give her a smoochie for me. Give her a smoochie. Ah, there you go. Have a great day.
3: That's where it got a little weird.
0: Yeah, give her a smoochie. All right, take her top off.
6: Welcome to America.
0: See this cat right here? Yeah, bend her over. All right, Jesus, come on.
3: That's what happens when you're here for the World Cup.
0: And finally, Mahoney, I know that you'll appreciate this one. There was a Japanese fan that had gone to Texas as well and decided to try some Texas barbecue.
3: Ooh.
8: Bob came all the way from Japan. It's his first time trying Texas barbecue.
9: I'm excited.
10: Let's do it.
9: Oh, my God.
10: How big is that?
11: Hey, first bite.
8: First bite, man. That's your first ever bite of Texas barbecue. What do you think?
9: Amazing. Like, not hard. The texture, tender. Umami.
11: Delicious.
9: More.
11: Fry macaroni.
9: Oh, go. Go. Potato salad. Go.
12: Beans next.
9: Go.
11: You must get a fry a brisket sandwich.
9: Oh, good beans.
11: I got the good beans.
9: So big. Cheers.
0: This is what we need for world peace. Just good food and a bunch of dudes in kilts drinking Boston out of beer.
3: That's right, man. That's we'll solve all of our problems, literally.
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5: You can't stop me. I'm going to steal all your ideas.
6: Nah, man. My stuff's already off the internet, and that's why I love it, man. You can't have some weirdo just searching for you, finding out where your mom lives, where your girlfriend lives.
5: You mean people
6: stuff.
5: Like you?
4: Yeah. Huh? Yeah. He is the weirdo, which is why he is so aware of how many weirdos there are.
6: That's
4: out there.
6: Right. He's, I know what the power I could do with just some easy Googling, but Incogni gets rid of that.
4: So it's not just the scammers and the spammers that you meet online every single day that are sending you all those garbage text messages and phone calls. It's also now the authorities.
6: Really?
4: Yeah. The license plate readers are being used to track people.
6: Oh, the flock cameras? Yeah, man. I feel like I read a story every other day of some sad dude who's tracking some woman, you know, who wouldn't give him the time of day or is his ex or something like that. And like, at least the good news is that these guys seem to be getting in trouble and or getting arrested for it.
4: Yeah, so this is another story about how the license plate number and the time of detection and GPS location is being used to track people, which is, by the way, against the law, because unless you have a warrant for somebody, you're not allowed to just track their every move.
6: Yeah, but these aren't government systems, so we're using a private system, so it's okay. No, it's not. These are not okay, man.
4: Right. So each scan can be legally considered a public observation, meaning that there isn't a warrant required, and that's what's alarming a lot of people. Yeah. Is you're like, but the way that you're able to track now because of AI and everything else is so much easier.
6: Yeah, you don't have to manually do it. The system basically follows them and tells you where they are. You know, and you know what? That is a huge responsibility. None of that. Like, we didn't opt into that. Oh, you're driving on public roads. Like, who decided to give Flock the ability to do that and then sell that information back to basically us because it's law enforcement that's using it? And who pays for law enforcement? We do.
4: Yeah. So over time, the store data can be used to reconstruct detailed movement histories of vehicles and their drivers, effectively enabling pattern of life tracking, which has a lot of people up in arms, and understandably so, because I don't want somebody tracking me.
6: No.
4: Unless I have done
6: something wrong, which I have not, that you can prove, then you should not be tracking me.
4: Also, I, at any point, may decide to do something wrong.
6: Yeah, man, if I want to go to a truck stop and have a good time, you settle down.
5: You got to catch me.
4: Yeah, it's kind
5: of... That's the name of the game.
4: Yeah, like, it has to be a fair battle, right? Yeah. You can't previously be tracking me I decide to commit my crime.
5: We're not tracking the police back.
4: Right.
5: You know, like, it's not a fair playing field.
6: Stop creeping on people. Full stop. That is it. And because here's the thing. Yeah, it'd be great if it only was used to find criminals. But you know what? People are abusing the system because the power's at their fingertips.
4: Yes, they're creepy people out there. Yeah. And there's a lot of private companies that are operating these networks. And they can sell or provide access to the collected data to other companies, to the highest bidder.
6: Yep.
4: And that's exactly what we've been talking about with Incogni, like just getting your information off of the web.
6: Get rid of it.
4: Stop tracking you and selling your every last movement. It's weird and it's creepy.
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2: This is a totally new story where a baby just doesn't really know where they're from or what their true background is because of this wild story.
3: Hey, so I have a family story. My mother was adopted and brought over to America. She grew up knowing she was adopted, but the stipulation of her adoption was the birth parents could not contact her. No one from that family could contact her until her birth parents were dead. A political scandal. So in that country, her grandfather was in politics. The maid in the house, his son knocked up the maid. So he got rid of the mother, not sure how. My mother was adopted to the United States. The people that adopted her said no contact until after, you know, everybody's dead. So she got in touch with her birth family, or half of them, her half siblings, like when she was like 40 or something crazy like that. But to add more to the drama of her story, she was brought over on a military vessel. They just handed a 2-year-old child to someone else that was on the boat.
4: What?
3: So there was a big write-up when they got to, I think, Long Beach or L.A., because here's this 2.5-year-old child that was adopted and brought over to the United States. And then they did another write-up when she was 3 years old. I have the ship manifest with her name on the ship manifest that she was brought over like cargo on a Navy vessel. So my mom's a political scandal and was brought over to the United States. Cool, huh? Bye.
5: Message deleted.
4: Oh my God, that's so crazy. Your mom's so cool. That is so awesome. What an awesome story.
2: That's awesome? Like, what do you mean a political scandal and you're just trading me off? You're throwing me onto a Navy vessel.
4: You're blackmailed. Go back. Like, you have inheritance that is due to you. Yeah. Like, what do you mean?
2: You could be the heir to the throne.
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0: celebrating America's 250th birthday. 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

0: This is Dave and Mahoney.
1: Mahoney, it's been too long since World Star was a thing. I mean, it's still around, but it's not like it used to be. I mean, back when videos first became viral, you know, and they were being shown all over the
2: place.
1: You
2: had a viral video on World Star?
1: Yeah. Sure did.
3: You did?
1: We were in Chicago, and there was two twin sisters that were fighting actively inside of a car, and we were trying to get them to stop fighting because we're like, hey, the cops are going to come. The cops are here now. And they were like pulling each other's hair. They had like these mini dresses on. They're just booties.
2: Ass everywhere. Out everywhere. Yeah.
1: And they also had an empty bottle of Patron in the back of the car.
3: Oh, yeah. That is on brand.
1: Yeah. And I actually had to physically pull them apart from each other because they had like one of the girls had a handful of hair and just would not let go.
3: So I always wondered, did you have to submit your video into World Star to see if it would get accepted onto the website?
2: They picked it up.
1: Yeah. No, we posted it on like our Facebook or whatever. And it went crazy viral on there. And I think that was kind of like our first big viral video.
2: Yeah.
1: On Facebook, because I mean, this
2: got millions of views.
1: This is, I mean, more than a decade ago.
2: Yeah, it was like 14 years ago.
1: Yeah, a long time ago. But World Star is still a thing, and there's a new video that is going viral. I don't know if you guys saw it. So it's in New York City, and there's a man that appears to have, you know, been almost like dead-like. So
2: he's
1: laying on the ground. And the reason why I find it so funny is that this guy is just such a typical dude. So this woman comes running over to this guy that's clearly having a medical emergency, and it looks like he's not even breathing, and she's sitting there working on him, trying to revive him.
2: They're on top of a bus stop, I believe.
1: Yeah. And so he does regain consciousness, and as soon as he does, he starts trying to kiss the woman.
3: Oh, this is the Knicks parade.
1: Yeah.
2: It was an opioid overdose, and she hit him with the Narcan.
1: Yeah.
2: And she's like a volunteer EMT, but like basically everybody was filming her because she just has a fantastic ass.
1: Yeah.
2: Also. So that, you know, it's like this woman's out here saving lives, and all anybody's talking about is how nice her ass is.
1: Well, and then this dude wakes up from almost being dead, maybe would have died had she not
2: had the
1: training in Narcan that she did.
3: He was in his own vomit.
2: Yeah.
1: Yeah.
2: And
1: yeah.
2: There was a dude who climbed up there. They were like yelling at these people to not like go up there. And some dude was like, he's going to die.
3: The cops were telling him not to go up there.
2: So some dude who actually had meta glasses on or some sort of POV glasses climbs up there, you know, starts working on him. She has Narcan, gets up there, saves that dude's life. And this dummy.
1: That's just so on brand for guys. Like the lack of self-awareness. First off, this chick just saved your life. Maybe instead of, I don't know, trying to make out with her.
3: He's still out of it.
2: But still, that's also your default.
1: You got vomit in your mouth and you're still like, just give me a little smooch, girl.
3: You know what's so funny is one of the takes, and I'm sorry I'm going to bring it up, but one of the takes that I saw online that is so real life, it's like, imagine saving a guy's life and you can't even expect him to not creep on you when he wakes up.
2: Right.
3: Yeah. Like, you're saving this guy's life and he wakes up and he immediately starts trying to like,
1: This is an opportunity for me. Give me a smooch, girl.
3: Open mouth, too, to your point, Dave. Just vomit open mouth. I'm sure that smelled awesome.
1: Gross.
3: But, I mean, there was a lot of sights from the Knicks parade, and that was definitely one of the top.
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0: 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Except maybe the ravine where the gazelle got stuck. Road you should avoid that. 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

0: These people remove the toothpick from their mouth when taking a wedding photo. It's the Redneck Report. Redneck Report.
1: I'm Dave and Mahoney.
2: Going to the dentist and getting laughing gas is not abnormal, but it is abnormal if you're at the dentist and having a procedure done on you, and then you realize that your dentist is the one taking the laughing gas while they're operating on you.
3: That's literally the setup for Bryan Cranston's appearance on Seinfeld as a perverted dentist.
2: It is a Florida dentist, and she was the one huffing the nitrous oxide.
4: Nice. Oh, yeah.
2: While she was actively treating patients, according to investigators.
4: I didn't even know that they allowed that anymore. I didn't know that they did, the gas.
3: Yeah, my wife.
4: Gassing you down.
3: My wife had a doctor's appointment not too long ago, and I think they call it Twilight or something. It's basically just nitrous. So it's like,
2: just calm you down a little bit.
3: Just to calm you down, which I don't mind taking a hit. Why not? Can I do some recreation? I mean, we were doing recreational nitrous with Whippets.
4: Yikes. Where does she go so I can get that phone number? Because I'm tired of the lidocaine to my gums. That stuff hurts.
2: So 37 convictions, and it's not slowing him down just yet. Andrew James Brown Jr., who is a 47-year-old man, was arrested in Gainesville after he was walking around on the street. Keep in mind, he's already got 37 convictions. He's just not that concerned about getting arrested anymore, I guess, because he was whipping it out.
3: Yeah, I feel like if you've been convicted 37 times of that, you lose it.
2: Yeah.
3: You know? Off with it.
2: What's interesting is he's got 37 convictions already, but he was charged with indecent exposure of his junk for the very first time. So he has found 37 other crimes to do and get caught and convicted of. This is the first time he's wiener out.
3: This is like the, what do you call it when you
4: escalation?
3: When you hit them all.
2: Bingo?
3: Yes, you've covered them all.
2: Dingo, I guess.
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1: How is it possible that you lose a giraffe?
2: Doesn't the G in GPS stand for giraffe? So shouldn't they be able to, like, locate this thing?
1: This giraffe, Gracie, by the way.
2: On the loose.
3: She's on the loose.
1: They do think that there's a lot of, like, rugged ranch land in that area.
3: So she's buying still guns. 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
2: She hates the government.
1: She's joined a cult.
4: 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I'm a giraffe.
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0: Dave and Mahoney.
1: Just to give you an idea of how incredibly out of touch the uber rich people are, Jeff Bezos, who I didn't consider to be one of the uber evil ones out there, you know, when it comes to like the tech bros that have gotten
2: 10 years
1: way too
2: ago,
1: much
2: didn't
1: money
2: feel
1: power.
2: Like that, but
1: just
2: now,
1: felt like he was like trying to live his best life. But when you see stories like this, you're like, what are you talking about, man? So he is saying basically that us peasants, humans, we use too much water, and that could be stifling our AI growth.
2: The massive data centers are not using too much water.
1: No, yeah. The
2: those
1: data centers
2: are more important than agriculture that we're using to feed the world.
1: Right, yeah. The data centers aren't getting enough water, you see, because all of us pesky humans want to hydrate ourselves. How dare we?
2: How dare we, yeah. I mean, he's just out of touch.
1: It's just
2: like, what more do you need? Like, what more do any of these guys need? Yeah, you know, it's the fact that we are all paying more in taxes than they are is pretty annoying.
1: Don't get me wrong. I like using AI sometimes.
2: Sure.
1: But after delving into AI a fair amount, I found that it's okay.
2: It's fine.
1: Okay at best.
2: Search a subject you know a lot about. You'll realize that it doesn't know what it's talking about. Sounds like it might know what it's talking about, but if you know what you're talking about, then you realize it does not.
1: And it also is just kind of like a lame little hype man, you know? Yeah. It's just telling you what you want to hear. Like, you can just hire an executive assistant if you need that badly, Jeff.
3: Right.
1: You know, I mean, the AI has ruined more lives than it has improved anything, in my opinion. You know,
2: at this point.
1: Yeah.
3: I think that it's also at the hands of the user. And I do think that more people are dumb than they are smart. And I think more people think that they are smarter than what they actually are.
1: Well, that's the big problem with AI is that people, you know, go on AI and they do some research on a subject and they plug in, you know, what they know about something. And then they feel like they're experts on the other side. And you're like, no, man, like it's really very challenging.
3: So the people who are, you know, in fear of their jobs getting taken away because of AI and they're in the tech space, for example, I think that a lot of people are kind of added advantage if you already know how to program the AI itself. Like if you are a programmer and you have the ability to figure out how to utilize AI to the proper advantage, then you're going to be okay. But people like me who were using it in the very beginning, and you know, I've talked about this before, where I'm like plugging it in and being like, what colors best suit me? Right. You know, like dumb stuff like that. Like I'm the one who's gonna be fed like misinformation. Like me personally, because I don't know how to code my AI. You know what I mean?
1: Yeah,
3: like,
1: but even the people that supposedly are the experts that do know how to do all that, that build these AI agents that do all of this stuff, don't get me wrong, it can certainly help with workflows on things. It can make things easier. But at the same time, to your point, Mahoney, like the people that have really gone down the rabbit hole of trusting AI. Yep. All these major companies that have done mass layoffs, and that's what I'm talking about when I say it's ruining people's lives. Like, people are getting fired.
3: It shouldn't be at the, I mean, seriously, it really should not be at our dispense yet. Like, it's too brand new for us to be able to utilize
1: it. Well, every company that's done the mass firings because they think they have the whole thing figured out by AI have just been told that by AI, and then once they actually try to put it into practice, it doesn't work, and they're trying to hire these people back.
2: Here's a fun thing to do next time you're looking something up on your AI of choice. Just ask, are you sure that's correct?
1: They're like, well,
2: do that like two or three times and you'll get three different answers.
3: So my point originally, people think that they are smarter than what they actually are and are using it. And those people are the CEOs of these companies that are doing mass firings.
1: And isn't that terrifying?
3: It
1: because
3: is?
1: They're so out of touch.
3: They're so
1: overpaid. They don't understand how the real world works. And they think, oh, well, my AI has told me that we don't need all of these people that are essential for the company to function like it has been. Well, my AI just said to fire them all. So I am. And then next thing you know,
3: I think that there's a little glimmer of hope, though, because there is such a push for dumb right now.
1: Yeah.
3: There is such a push for going back into what we're calling the nostalgia pieces of digital, or actually, like in this case, like physical copies of things and physical books. You know, like there's a
1: old
3: huge
1: school tech, flip phones.
3: Old school. Yeah. That is a huge push. So I feel like there is some hope.
1: I hope so.
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1: It was a pretty hilarious news story that made national news because there was somebody that got arrested for speeding in Flagstaff, Arizona, going 108 miles per hour.
2: They're on their way to go LARP, Dave.
1: Seeing somebody driving 100 miles per hour on an interstate in Arizona is not uncommon. But the thing that you just pointed out, Audrey, is what made the story so unique. Their excuse for going that fast is that they were going to LARP. Now, if you're not familiar with LARPing, it's normally dressing up in some kind of, not always, but medieval gear a lot of times.
2: Live action role play LARP.
1: And we asked the question, is it possible to be cool and be a LARPer simultaneously? And somebody called in and said that they have the perfect solution so you can marry those two things.
3: You guys were asking if you could be cool and LARP and do all this nerdy stuff. That's the reason I work out. That's the reason I'm on TRT and I'm jacked. Because then I could do, nerdy things like play Warhammer or video games. And nobody says nothing. Or I could walk around with my Star Wars shirt and people still find me attractive. So that's one of the reasons why I work out. And I guess it just depends on who you are.
4: Message to
2: leaders. I mean, a hot athletic nerd?
5: That's not the unicorn that it once was.
1: Yeah,
5: but I feel like everybody has gotten into fitness over the last, 15 years. So it's like the idea of the South Park, super slob guy who doesn't
2: World
5: move.
2: World of Warcraft guy.
5: Like, that guy exists, but he's just as common as the opposite end now.
1: Mm-hmm. So I admire this guy, and I think you'll probably agree, Audrey, because, if you go to the gym regularly and you work out and it's a big part of your life, that takes a lot of time and effort. It's not easy. A lot of people, get kind of obsessed with the gym for a short amount of time and then it just goes away and they settle back in. And there's nothing wrong with that. But this guy has made it a huge part of his personality exclusively so he can, should the occasion arise, beat the hell out of his haters. And he's always preparing for that moment. Make fun of me one time.
2: Try.
1: And I will drop the hammer of God upon you.
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2: How is it possible that you lose a giraffe?
3: Doesn't the G in GPS stand for giraffe? So shouldn't they be able to, like, locate this thing?
2: This giraffe, Gracie, by the way, on the loose.
4: She's on the loose.
2: They do think that there's a lot of, like, rugged ranch land in that area.
4: So she's buying
2: still
4: guns. Gracie's buying guns and doing drugs and smoking brisket.
3: She hates the government.
2: She's joined a cult.
5: Come take this gun. You ain't getting these taxes. I'm a giraffe.
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0: Dave and Mahoney.
2: Mahoney, you're not there yet, but when your daughter gets a little bit older, do you think that you're going to take her to places like Dave and Buster's?
3: Probably at some point. You know, I mean, I'm sure she's going to want to go because, you know, I mean, it's kind of a rite of passage. We had Showbiz Pizza or Chuck E. Cheese growing up, and Chuck E. Cheese is kind of, you know, gone the way of the dodo.
2: Yeah, I mean, I think that we reached the bottom for Chuck E. Cheese when they actually arrested Mr. Charles Cheese himself.
3: Charles Entertainment Cheese,
2: yeah,
3: Dave.
2: If you're not familiar with that story, there was a dude who was working at Chuck E. Cheese as Chuck E. Cheese and had committed some crime, and the cops showed up, and all these startled little kids are standing there as he's being hauled off in cuffs, still in full costume, including like the head on.
4: But he was in costume because, Dave, the actual Chuck E. Cheese is really busy.
2: Oh, is that what it is? He's just a stand-in.
4: He was a stand-in for the real.
3: They didn't
4: want
3: to break the illusion.
4: Yes.
2: That does
3: so,
2: make
3: sense.
2: So,
3: yeah, I mean, at some point, I mean, but we're seeing these, like, family arcades start to kind of, like, get gentrified, too, even more so than, like, Dave and Buster's. We've seen those pop up around the, around the country, either if they're a chain or, like, we've seen Fat Cats and there's a couple other ones. But there's also, like, a lot of local, like, arcades and family centers that are starting to pop up in places again, too.
2: Because they know they can charge an absolute premium for it. I mean, I take my kids to Dave and Buster's. It's going to cost me $300.
3: Really?
2: Yeah,
4: holy
2: man.
4: Holy crap.
3: I haven't been to a Dave and Buster's in probably 20 years.
2: Playing all the games is expensive in and of itself. And then if you're going to, like, eat there or whatever, if you're going to make a day out of it, it's just like there's no free stuff, really. Like, you go in there and you're paying for all the games. And for me, I've got 4 kids simultaneously playing
3: games.
2: Can't
3: you all just get, like, one, like, infinite pass and then just use it for all of them?
2: Not really, no. Like, I've tried that before, and they had, like, a summer pass that I got one time, and then, like, it didn't work like it was supposed to because there was all these, like, rules and restrictions on it that I didn't realize when I bought it. I'm like, well, there's another waste of $150. Cool. But Dave and Buster's is trying something else, and they say, screw the kids. Adults-only parties at Dave and Buster's?
3: I don't know.
4: I mean, adults like games, too, and I would prefer to be able to get drunk because you can drink at a Dave & Buster's. I prefer to do drinking and gaming with only adults so that I don't have the parents getting angry at me for being drunk around children.
2: Oh, sorry, I stumbled over your kid.
4: I mean, like,
2: I kicked your baby on
4: it. No, your kid out of here. Stumbled. This is our place first.
3: Your kid stumbled under me. Actually, now that you mentioned it, Dave, so I didn't go to it, but they had my high school reunion last summer, and it was at a Dave & Buster's.
4: See?
2: Uh-huh.
3: Yeah.
2: Okay, that checks out. So the way that they're trying to zhuzh it up for the adults is they're saying there's going to be DJ sets and themed parties and bar-focused
3: nightlife
2: experiences.
3: Like, having a DJ set isn't nearly as, like, much of a draw as it used to be, because I feel like we could just put on, like, a Spotify playlist now and there's good music. And don't get me wrong, I love DJs, but it's like, if you're in your 40s, are you really seeking out like a guy who's DJing at Dave and Buster's?
2: Well, see, the problem is like back in the day with DJs, like there was kind of like a universal set. Like if there's a DJ, you sort of knew what to expect because it was like the big club anthems. Yeah. And that was what, like, we've all experienced it where there's DJs now at like express stores on the weekends and steakhouses and all this other stuff where we know that having a DJ varies widely. And there's a lot of really bad DJs out there. Like, play the hits, man.
3: Yeah, man. Bangers only.
2: And
3: stuff from like 1995 to 2003. That's
2: it. Where is Little John when you need him?
3: Right.
2: You know? But I don't hate the idea. I like activities. You know, you're out for a night drinking as opposed to go to a bar that just has like darts and a pool table, having access to all of the other stuff. You know, playing some drunken, the
3: Mario
2: basketball
3: Kart.
2: Game or some Mario Kart could be a lot of fun.
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1: Yeah. Thank you, thank you, thank you. Far too kind.

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3: From time to time, there is a scandal that bubbles up that you just can't ignore. And, of course, we've talked plenty about the Mike Vrabel and Diana Rossini, head coach for the Patriots. He was the former head coach at the Tennessee Titans and that reporter, and that's gotten all sorts of attention. This one has kind of been flying under the radar for a decade, and there's been a lot of questions around it. But I imagine that right now, considering that Netflix has rolled out the teasers, the trailers for the next season of Quarterback, and one of the featured quarterbacks is Baker Mayfield.
4: Okay.
3: And I think, Baker Mayfield seems like a pretty interesting guy to me, even his career, the way that it's gone, because it looked like it was going to flame out pretty quickly,
4: yep.
3: And now he's had a huge resurgence, and Baker Mayfield is considered one of the better quarterbacks in the NFL because of his durability and how tough he is and just, playing through injuries, all that stuff.
4: And he's still in Tampa, right?
3: Yes. Okay. Playing for the Bucks. But there's this thing that has been going on between him and a professional golfer. I know that Audrey doesn't follow golf at all.
5: Yep.
3: But do you know who Wyndham Clark is?
4: Yeah.
3: Yeah. So, I mean, he's a pretty successful professional golfer.
4: A bigger name, Yeah.
5: Isn't that the guy who just won the Open? Do I know golf?
4: Do you? Yes.
3: Yeah. Look at you, Audrey. You know golf. In fact, he didn't just win it. Like, he was whooping everyone's butt. It was like Scottie Scheffler and all these other huge names were like one under, and he was like seven under the entire time. Look at you.
5: Look at
3: good
5: that.
3: For you.
5: What the f***? Where did that knowledge come from?
3: So that may be why this story is back in the news, because that was a huge win for him over the weekend. But I guess he's had this animosity towards Baker Mayfield, and this goes all the way back to 2016, a decade ago, when they were both in college. And now he has come out with the story as to why he hates Baker Mayfield. And it's from what he claims is a personal incident when his girlfriend, because he was in college playing golf for the University of Oregon, and Baker Mayfield at the time was the college quarterback in Oklahoma, and his girlfriend dipped on him to go cheat on him with Baker Mayfield.
5: Listen, let me tell you something, a fact of life, okay? If they leave, they were never yours.
3: Yeah.
5: Bye.
3: Yeah, that's a harsh
5: and
3: truth.
5: I think, is he also with someone new?
3: I mean, this is 10 years ago. I mean,
5: why are we talking about this?
3: Yeah, I think it's because he's back in the news, and somebody, he was probably being interviewed, and somebody's like, hey,
5: is this there's this true? Thing,
3: Of you guys hating each other. And he came out and he's like, I don't hate him at all right now. And I mean, that's the way it goes, I think,
5: a lot
3: of times.
5: But I did whenever I was 19.
3: Right, because you're in college and you're like, that was my girlfriend that I thought I might marry and blah, blah, blah.
5: Yeah.
3: I think that's kind of how it goes, though, in a lot of real life situations where initially, like, you're really mad at the guy that your girl cheated with. And then
4: you realize,
3: no, she was just the dirtbag.
5: Correct.
3: And then you end up...
4: She saw a bigger payday because you assume that the football player is going to be making more money, which, Baker Mayfield's made about $130 million in career earnings. Wyndham Clark, though, for those of you who don't know him, has made about $40 million. So.
3: And she's not with either of them.
4: Yeah.
3: Yeah, as it turns out.
4: And they're living their best lives, doing their own thing, winning, getting featured on Netflix's Quarterback and winning the damn U.S. Open.
3: Yeah, and I mean, Wyndham Clark came out and said, I don't hate him at all anymore. I don't have any resentment towards him. I actually support him as a player and all of that stuff. So, bygones be bygone. At the time, it seems like the most devastating thing. But in hindsight, just some floozy in college that cheated on you. Move on.
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2: How is it possible that you lose a giraffe?
1: Doesn't the G in GPS stand for giraffe? So shouldn't they be able to, like, locate this thing?
2: This giraffe, Gracie, by the way.
1: On the loose.
3: She's on the loose.
2: They do think that there's a lot of, like, rugged ranch land in that area.
3: So she's buying still guns. Gracie's buying guns and doing drugs and smoking brisket.
1: She hates the government.
2: She's joined a cult.
1: Come take this gun. You ain't getting these taxes. I'm a giraffe.
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0: Dave and Mahoney.
1: So the other day, you guys remember that story, pretty crazy one, about Arby's where that worker got in trouble for spitting in somebody's food. They had security footage from the restaurant that verified that the worker did in fact spit in this person's sandwich.
2: Just
1: and
2: gross.
1: Gave the woman herpes
2: that
1: they served the sandwich to. And what was interesting about that story is that we don't know if it was provoked at all. Like if this woman did anything or if this worker was just unhinged, because it didn't say anything about like there being a dispute beforehand.
2: Right.
1: Because, you know, we've had a long, hard and fast rule on this show is that you don't mess with people
2: who handle your food.
1: That handle your food.
2: Who do anything for you. If you're hiring somebody to do a service for you and you're a dick, you're just playing with fire.
1: So there's three Wendy's employees in Union, South Carolina that were arrested after allegedly mishandling a customer's food following a complaint. So I guess they had made a meal for somebody and it was the wrong order. And so they said, hey, can I just get a refund for this? Like, I'm done. And who knows if it was contentious or not, because that's not a part of the story. It just says that the customer asked for a refund and they said, hey, instead of giving you a refund, we'll remake your food. And the customer goes, okay, that's fine. If you really would prefer that, I am hungry, go ahead and remake the meal. And then these three employees went to the trash and got food out of the trash and made the new meal with food that had been in the garbage.
3: Yeah.
1: Also spit on that food as well.
2: Cool.
1: The customer confirmed that the meal appeared to be the original order that had been discarded. The manager later verified the incident. After reviewing what the employees had done, they got fired, obviously, after this happened. But
3: see, you don't mess with Gen Z because they do not care. I'll tell you right now, they don't care to get fired. They don't care to mess with your food. They don't care if you talk back to them because they will slap you in your face. I mean, they are I don't give a F generation at all because
2: part of their life where they don't have anything to lose.
3: No kidding.
2: Because millennials were like that, Gen X were like that, boomers were like that as well when they were that age. But when you have something, when you have skin in the game, when you have something to lose and you can understand consequences, that's when those things change for the majority of people.
3: You know what, Mahoney, you're right. In your 20s, it is a rite of passage to not care. But I think I'm going to lean in a little bit on this. I think Gen Z does not care to lose a job at all.
2: See,
3: I feel like millennials, at least, I'll speak for myself, I think that I would have been embarrassed to have been fired.
2: See, I'm the oldest millennial there is, born in 81, so like right on the cusp. I mean, that was the first
1: that
2: year.
1: Xennial.
2: Yeah, you and I, you're 79, I'm 81. Yeah,
1: and the reason why that always, because Audrey always kind of rolls her eyes whenever we talk about that, like we're special somehow because we're in that. The reason why there's that distinction of that little crossover of the two generations is because it's the only generation that had a totally analog youth and a totally digital adult life. Like that's what makes that.
3: Well, because it's funny because you guys are calling yourself the Zillennials.
1: Yeah.
3: And there also are another group of Zillennials that are Gen Z and Millennials.
2: Well, yeah. Or the Oregon Trail generation. But that being said, like in my 20s, I didn't care if we ever got fired. I didn't care. I'm like,
3: You didn't?
2: No. I'm like, I'll move tomorrow.
1: I didn't want to get fired. I'm the same way you are. We're like, I've got a sense of pride about it.
2: I was ready to burn it down. Like I didn't care. It's like I wasn't making any money. I was doing what I liked, but I wasn't making, like I had nothing to lose.
1: Yeah.
2: Like, oh darn, you're going to fire me, I go work at any fast food place in America and make more money than what I'm doing in radio at that time.
1: So there were no consequences. This does not have to do with somebody that is Gen Z, or at least I don't think so. They didn't list the person's name, but it's also food related. There's a guy that ordered a Jersey Mike sub from Grubhub, and it came delivered to him, and he said that when he opened up the packaging to retrieve his delicious, glorious sandwich, a cheesesteak from Jersey Mike's, he found something very odd, and it appeared that there was foreign objects that were in the sandwich. It later turns out it was dentures. It was the teeth of the delivery driver.
2: He took them out and put them in the bag?
1: I don't know if he took them out and put them in the bag because they're saying that basically it was like they were in the sandwich. So I don't know if this guy took a bite of this guy's sandwich
2: and
1: lost them and didn't realize it. He was confronted about it and he denied it and gave a bunch of conflicting responses as to why his teeth ended up in this guy's sandwich, and then eventually came around and admitted to it. He said, yes, I did in fact take a bite of this guy's sandwich. That's how my teeth ended up in the bag. And so now the guy is suing the delivery driver and Grubhub and Jersey Mike's and all of them.
3: I get it because I don't know if I would have self-control. I don't know if I would be able to pick up somebody's order.
1: From the perspective of the guy that rolled fries?
3: I don't know if I could have control. That's why I don't do it. That's why right there.
2: I will say this. So
3: I'd be eating everybody's food.
2: When it comes to delivery, there are a couple companies that do it really well. Like Olive Garden does it really well. Chili's does it really well.
1: Like sealing the package.
2: Red Robin. Yeah. McDonald's is actually incredibly efficient and well at the way that they do it. But there's some that, like, if you know it's a place that doesn't really, if it's like a local pizza place.
1: It just comes in a plastic bag or in a pizza box. Anything could happen
3: to that pizza. Chinese food restaurant places will like 9 times like tie it on the top.
1: Right.
3: You have to ask it its family secrets in order to get it open. It's like so difficult.
2: Answer riddles, yeah.
0: Dave and Mahoney.
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0: The worst cover songs of the internet have landed here for your enjoyment.
1: She was a fast machine. She kept the motor clean. She was
0: It's Cover Your Ears.
2: A Dave and Mahoney.
3: Some of the biggest rock songs ever released. You are trying to figure out what they are with 30 seconds on the clock for each one of them. Carol is joining us today. Carol, you got Mahoney and Audrey available as lifeline should you need them. Are you ready for your first one?
4: I certainly hope so.
3: All right. Well, best of luck to you. The first one here has got 477,000 views, so pretty popular. Let's have a listen.

0: All right, not too far off the beaten path from the original. Do you know it, Carol?
1: Is that Jeremy by Pearl Jam?
0: It certainly is. Nicely done. You are on the board with a full point without any help. Good job. Next one here, also popular, 292,000 views on this banjo cover.

0: Okay, pretty good, actually, as far as banjo covers
1: go. I love a banjo.
0: Yeah. Carol, do you know that one?
2: Would that be Money for Nothing by Dire Straits?
0: It sure is.
2: Yeah.
0: Very good. All right. So, unfortunately, you don't get to use Mahoney as a lifeline. For those that don't know, Carol is the local chapter leader of the Mahoney Aniacs. But you don't even have to use them today because you're doing so well. You can actually win it right here with a full point. This one's got 7,000 views. Here we go.
3: She got a smile that seems to mean rhyme and superficial home memories. Where everything was as fresh as...

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1: Beautiful. Well done. Okay, over to you, Carol, for the win.
2: Is that Sweet Child of Mine, Guns N' Roses?
1: 3 for 3.
3: Carol doesn't need no lifelines. Nope. She got this, Dave.
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2: How is it possible that you lose a giraffe?
1: Doesn't the G in GPS stand for giraffe? So shouldn't they be able to, like, locate this thing?
2: This giraffe, Gracie, by the way.
1: On the loose.
3: She's on the loose.
2: They do think that there's a lot of, like, rugged ranch land in that area.
3: So she's buying still guns. Gracie's buying guns and doing drugs and smoking brisket.
4: She hates the government.
2: She's joined a cult.
4: Come take this gun. You ain't getting these taxes. I'm a giraffe.
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1: This is going to be hard for you guys to believe. Like, everything that we've known and trusted has been a lie.
2: Hang on. I'm eating.
1: Oh, what? You're eating a...
2: Okay, I'm done.
1: Okay, thanks.
2: Yep,
1: thanks.
2: Sorry. Now I'm ready.
1: Keep it nice and professional.
2: And Mahoney's on his phone, so yeah.
3: I'm working over here. I'm on the phone with sources.
1: Is anyone listening to me at all?
4: I'm listening.
1: Hello.
4: I posted to our Facebook, man.
2: Sorry.
1: We have a Facebook?
2: Orange stuck in my throat. One second.
1: So there is a politician out of Queens in New York City, and he refers to himself as the Sperminator.
3: Oh. What?
1: Yeah, he is a serial sperm donator. And this is the part where I say everything that we've known and trusted has been a lie.
2: The Sperminator.
1: Turns out the Sperminator is not that honest of a guy after all.
2: Oh, is he just one of those people, like a freak who just wants to impregnate everyone or actually just like has that God complex where he wants thousands of little hymns everywhere?
1: I'm not sure about that part of it, but I would tend to think that you're probably on the right path, because why would you refer to yourself as the Sperminator and make that your whole thing? Like, I'm spreading my seed as far, like, just stop.
2: Or he's just shitting everywhere and on everything.
1: Yeah, I mean, it's weird behavior to begin with, but you may be asking yourself, because I was, how did the Sperminator actually get elected to a position on the city council?
2: Was he called his actual name first and then dubbed himself the Sperminator after?
1: No, he's always been known as the Sperminator. That's and you're awesome. Like, well, this seems very, very strange. Now, he has been dragged into court now because turns out that the way that he got his position on the city council and that elected position was not the most honest. I know, shocking. He was using AI software to create fake endorsement videos.
3: Wow.
1: So there is, you know, other like very well-known politicians, sure, I guess, in the area that have really good reputations from, you know, years of steadfast service, the sort of thing that you would hope for. And he was just taking their faces and creating videos of them walking down the street in Queens talking about you should elect this guy.
3: Wow.
1: And then paying for social media to boost all of these posts. And so people are like, well, if he's got the endorsement of this guy that, you know, I do know and trust, he can't be that bad, right? And even though he's the Sperminator, that's kind of weird. You know, if all these other people believe in him, maybe I should believe in him too. Turns out it was all fake. It was just lying.
2: What a weird guy. What a weird guy all the way around.
1: And also, you're doing all of this to get what? Seat on the city council? Like, that just seems like you'd have to deal with a bunch of people complaining all of the time
2: Did
1: over
2: you
1: their
2: say
1: water bills.
2: A seat on the city council?
0: That's a wrap. Well, it's about time.
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1: Oh, my God!
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I stayed out way too late last night, like way too late for a Sunday night, knowing very well that I have to wake up early on Monday. I have to come into work. It's like I'm a glutton for punishment.

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1: How is it possible that you lose a giraffe?
2: Doesn't the G in GPS stand for giraffe? 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
1: This giraffe, Gracie, by the way.
2: On the loose.
3: She's on the loose.
1: They do think that there's a lot of, like, rugged ranch land in that area.
3: So she's buying still guns. 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
2: She hates the government.
1: She's joined a cult.
4: 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I'm a giraffe.
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big congratulations to all of our weekend Jacksonville Osprey ticket winners. 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

We have something really cool today from 12 to 1:30. We have the Metallica Reload Special. You'll be able to listen to their entire new box set. 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

0: 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Dave and
1: Mahoney. How is it possible that you lose a giraffe?
2: Doesn't the G in GPS stand for giraffe? So shouldn't they be able to, like, locate this thing?
1: This giraffe, Gracie, by the way,
2: on the loose. 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
3: on the loose.
1: They do think that there's a lot of, like, rugged ranch land in that area.
3: So she's buying guns. 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
2: She hates the government.
1: She's joined a cult.
4: 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I'm a giraffe.
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Brazil plays Japan today at 1 o'clock. Brazil is my team. Of course, I still love Team USA, but I was born in Brazil, so I have to cheer for my team. I've got my Brazil shirt on. Let's go, Brazil.

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So apparently, dating boot camps is now a thing, and men are paying thousands of dollars to attend the dating boot camps. They hope the courses will help them find love. Apparently, they teach the men to talk to women and overcome their approach anxiety. And listen to this. One exercise involved is staring at women for several minutes. Please don't stare at women for several minutes. That's just creepy.

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We have the Metallica Reload Special. 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

0: celebrating America's 250th birthday. 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
4: Welcome to a celebration of Metallica's Reload. I'm Andy Hall, and it's time to settle in as we dive into the re-release of Metallica's 1997 quadruple platinum album, Reload. A limited edition deluxe box set is out now, featuring previously unreleased material, including demos, rough mixes, videos, live recordings, and more. We'll be hearing from all four members of Metallica as we take a trip through the band's seventh studio album. Let's kick off the show with the lead track from Reload, a song that has become a pyrotechnic favorite during the band's live set. This is Fuel.
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0: Fuel from Metallica's Reload album. We're celebrating the re-release and pick up with James Hetfield talking about the lead track.
1: I really don't remember why or how we divided these things up, but it does make sense to me that, you know, the way we put an album together is the way we put a live set together. You know, you come out with a bang and then you get, you know, a little longer, then you get into some more creative stuff, and then you end with an epic or with something fast, you know. That makes sense to me, and Fuel is one of those songs, you know. As I look at Load, Ain't My Bitch was not really the fastest song we ever wrote, but I don't know exactly how those were divided up. All I knew was they were all going to come out, and I don't think it mattered. You know, at that point, I thought people were just, they don't even know the name of the album. They just liked the song, you know. And at that point, I kind of lost track of what's on what.
0: The common theme that runs between Load and Reload is that all the songs were recorded at the same time, yet released a year apart. Here's Kirk talking about the outset of the recording session and realizing the momentous task ahead.
2: I can just remember sitting there and looking at the long list of songs and trying to come with a decision. And then James saying, well, man, I'm writing all these lyrics, that's I don't think I want to do that. And Bob Rock is saying, yeah, man, I mean, that's a lot as a lyricist. And like, I'm going, I don't want to have to play 55 like guitar solos. I mean, seriously, that's like a marathon. And do I have enough ideas? No, you know? And that was the thing. We're complaining about the

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1: It's all right.
0: We're so far up here.
1: Look at me. Take a deep breath.
0: Oh, I'm good. 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
3: And so this is really the beginning of the era of the last, I guess, 25, 30 years where there's way more stuff to come, and all the different versions and all the different concerts and all that stuff is captured now more or less from this moment forward. And so, Neil Young has something called The Vault, and maybe one day we'll have our own version of that. We'll see.

0: That's Devil's Dance, as we celebrate the re-release of Metallica's Reload. Here's Jason Newsted, reflecting on heading into the recording sessions.
1: I dubbed that we were progressing. I dubbed that it wasn't the samey same. Some people could do that and get away with it, and we worship them, AC/DC. But Metallica need to change and grow and progress and do all those things like any great artist, right? No matter if it's your painting or writing a book or whatever, you need to grow and expand. Everybody already knows you did 1,000,000 miles an hour. Everybody knows you can play Fight Fire. That's already there. How about some other things to show other colors and sides of yourself? As you're traveling around the world and going to 55 or 60 countries a year, you start soaking up some things and you start realizing and appreciating things different, seeing through different everybody's eyes. And so you come back ready to reflect that color. And so within the first times that I was hearing this stuff, I was actually really pleased because it had funk to it. It's white boy funk. But it still had funk to it, and it still had a bit of a groove and not such single-mindedness as in the past, you know? And so you could tell that the songs were from one person's hand or one person's mind when they were that way. And when you had songs that were three or four people writing, you could really tell what they were, you know? And so we had that chance of people just to write a little bit more and collaborate a little bit more. So I dubbed the honest James Hetfield, that type of southern tinge that came from his appreciation of Creedence, Aerosmith, this type of stuff, he brought in that American flavored rock into our metal. And so that B-bender, a little bit Telly flavor, this kind of stuff made me very happy because, selfishly, the space for the bass was just there, man, like never before, you know? And so that expanse for me to be able to fill in was wonderfully attractive.

0: 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A limited edition deluxe box set is out now and contains previously unreleased material, including demos, rough mixes, videos, live recordings, and more. 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We'll be right back with the story of a trip James and Lars took to Ireland for some guest vocals.
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0: We're back as we celebrate the re-release of Metallica's 1997 album, Reload. I'm Andy Hall, taking you on a trip through the third straight Metallica album to debut at number one on the Billboard 200 chart. It is their seventh studio album, The Companion to Load, released 1 year earlier. When Metallica started recording the body of work that ended up getting split into the two albums, it allowed them a chance to experiment in ways they had not before. James Hetfield explains.
16: Having Bob Rock as our fearless leader and taking what we did in the Black Album to another level, you know, gosh, we messed around a little bit with the symphony and Nothing Else Matters. I wish we had turned it up a little more. I wish we weren't so afraid. So that's where we went on Load and Reload. We were less afraid of atmosphere and adding in other things, you know, like a low man's lyric. That to me is a, what are you guys doing? You know, or Poor Twisted Me kind of thing. You know, these are really different from Metallica. We weren't so afraid. And that was also my attempt at making, God, if we're going to write 42 songs, they all got to be really pretty different to stand out.
0: One track that stands out on the release is The Memory Remains. Lars talks about how the collaboration with Marianne Faithfull came about.
2: That collaboration came about Bob Rock. We were sitting around with the song The Memory Remains as we were finishing it, and the idea came up of another voice, a counter voice to James's, maybe something that could be inspired by the lyric or that duet thing, like you're saying. What are we, 15 years into our run at that time, and that idea had never presented itself, and Bob Rock suggested Marianne, and we loved that idea, and so James and I flew. We were playing some shows. I think we were maybe playing the Reading Festival. I don't think at that time it was the Reading in Leeds. It was just the Reading Festival. We were playing the Reading Festival, I think, in 97, maybe, in the summer of 97. And we flew to Dublin. I think it had the 2-inch master tape in a bag, in my carry-on bag.
16: And that was back in the day where you wouldn't just phone it in either. You know, Lars and I hopped on a plane with 2-inch tapes and went to Ireland and found her, rented a studio, and sat down, and I guided her through what I was looking for. And she had so much more to offer. She was so into it. And what I also remember is her totally throwing away the guidelines. You know, here's the beat, here's what we need, and she just kind of grabbed that paper and threw it away. Maybe she even smoked it. But she just said, hey, I was thinking this. It's like, okay, we recorded it all and we brought it back to Bob, and we moved it around and fit it into where it was enough to fit in, but also gave her character and her just bizarre timing. I am so glad we did that.

0: The Memory Remains from Metallica, featuring the haunting vocals of Marianne Faithfull. A surprise collaboration for sure, which Jason Newsted says is the appeal of Metallica.
1: There's been surprises where you play something where we got, this is not going to work. And you play with people and they go mental. Like, why did they like that? You know, there's some kind of catch or some kind of thing where they can sing along. So when people know the song and they sing along, they're a part of the band and they feel like they're part of something bigger than themselves. And that is ultimately the magic of Metallica.
0: One magical moment that stands out at any Metallica show is when the crowd takes the part of Marianne Faithfull during the live performance of The Memory Remains. Here's Jason.
1: I think that the early on, when she wasn't able to be there, I step up to the mic in the center as it's going out, just kind of this far from the microphone, so they could catch me doing it and get the example, and they catch on, and the European crowds were up. You know, everybody's hands are up, and that thing is big. So I'm taking partial credit on that. I would like to go back and look at some of that film and see if I was the one that did that first.
0: As each member of Metallica will attest, the collaboration happened because the band had so many songs in the works that they started experimenting and deviating from past habits. Here's Kirk and Lars.
2: A few things happened. Because the Black Album tour was so long, we had amassed just a ton of riffs from writing on tour, writing in hotel rooms, writing in dressing rooms, you know, incidentally writing stuff on tour. So we all just had a lot of music between the four of us. And I had started getting into the habit of tuning to E-flat, because you know, I'd been playing along to a lot of Stevie Ray Vaughan, a lot of Hendrix stuff, you know, Thin Lizzy, all that stuff is in E-flat. So, you know, my guitar would be habitually in E-flat when I was in my hotel room, and I'd start laying riffs down in E-flat. And James kind of noticed that and liked that it was a little bit easier to sing, you know, and gave him a little bit more range. And that's why those albums are in E-flat and lower.
3: The MO for most of this part of our career, and certainly this album, was to not repeat anything that we had done before. So any chance to do something new and different, and something that, you know, involved putting ourselves into uncharted territory was always welcomed, embraced, was never questioned. So the short answer is no. There was not any questions about how to, you know, whether those songs should be part of this particular part of our career.

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3: How is it possible that you lose a giraffe?
4: Doesn't the G in GPS stand for giraffe? So shouldn't they be able to, like, locate this thing?
3: There's giraffe Gracie, by the way, on the
5: loose.
3: She's
5: on the loose.
3: They do think that there's a lot of, like, rugged ranch land in that area.
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3: still
5: guns. Gracie's buying guns and doing drugs and smoking brisket.
4: She hates the government.
3: She's joined a cult.
4: Come take this gun. You ain't getting these taxes. I'm a giraffe.
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10: The Braves fall 3-2 at San Francisco yesterday. Atlanta has now dropped 6 of its last 7. The Braves return to Truist Park tomorrow against the Cardinals. The Braves are the minus 210 favorite to win the series. The Cardinals plus 170 on the money line. It's the World Cup on Wednesday. The United States in the knockout round, Levi Stadium in Santa Clara. The U.S. minus 700 against Bosnia, plus 450 to advance. Today at NRG Stadium in Houston, Brazil minus 310 against Japan. Gillette Stadium in Foxborough, Germany minus 900 against Paraguay. And the Netherlands, $1.55 favorite in Guadeloupe, Mexico against Morocco. 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
0: Welcome back as we celebrate the re-release of Metallica's 7th studio album, Reload. It's been given the box set treatment, which is out now, featuring previously unreleased material, including demos, rough mixes, videos, live recordings, and more. While we have spent a lot of time across the celebration of the Load and Reload re-releases, there is one thread on Reload that dips back to the Black Album. Here's James to explain how The Unforgiven 2 came to be.
20: Well, it's one of those modulations that wouldn't go away in my head, and I had more to say about it, I think. So just flopping it, you know, instead of going light to heavy, well, let's go heavy to light, you know. And the lyrics had evolving to them. And then obviously on to Unforgiven 3, which is, hey, forgive yourself kind of thing. Unforgiven 2 is really, really fun. I love that song. One of those, I guess, forgotten in my head until, you know, we had tried playing that live a few times. It was difficult. I think we're better at it now. I'm excited to go back and revisit that song. But yeah, Unforgiven 2 was absolutely, there was no question it was going to be called Unforgiven 2 because of the lyrical content and the chord progression. But it was definitely different enough to be its own song.

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4: We're back as we wrap up our trip through the re-release of Metallica's Reload. A limited edition deluxe box set is out now, featuring previously unreleased material, including demos, rough mixes, videos, live recordings, and more. Let's get back into the show. Here's Lars talking about how the sessions for Load and Reload got started at the plant.
5: This was the first record that we recorded at the plant in Sausalito, which was kind of right in the middle of where we all lived at that time, the greater San Francisco area, and more specifically across the Golden Gate Bridge in Marin. We subsequently would end up making all the rest of the records in the 90s at the plant, obviously Load and Reload, and then we would record the Garage Inc. cover songs, the new cover songs there that we then put out in 98 with all the rest of the cover songs. And then we set up camp there for a few months to mix and to edit the S&M project that we recorded in 99. So we made four records there in basically 4 years. And it was the first time that we had done extensive recording at home, basically. You know, Kill 'Em All was recorded in upstate New York, and Ride the Lightning and Master Puppets were recorded in Copenhagen, Denmark. And then we made Justice and the Black Album in LA. And we had certainly, it had always been the MO. We were, you know, under the impression that we would make better records if we were away from the distractions of home. But everything obviously goes in cycles, and as you get further and further into your, you know, your career and on your path, you maybe start making more of these decisions based on different things as you go along. And at that time, you know, the idea of spending more time at home in San Francisco and the greater Bay Area was very tempting, and that notion was cool.
4: Let's take a listen to another track. Here's James talking about the influence behind Low Man's lyric.
6: I do recall that that was a major nod to Tom Waits, for sure. You know, his whole character, you know, the glorifying of the hobo, you know, and the adventures that they get into out of desperation and just survival, you know. That one was literally a letter written to my children, you know. I'm sorry. I'm sorry this is how I ended up, you know. Please forgive me. Pretty powerful for me.

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1: Or a sea shanty?
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2: Don't you love it? 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

0: Low Man's Lyric from Metallica as we celebrate their Reload album. There's no denying Metallica was going through a time of change during the Load and Reload era. The Black Album had propelled them to new heights, and they were riding the wave. There was also the one change that had everyone talking. Jason Newsted explains.
1: That was kind of ahead of the curve with the whole look deal, if that's how we're going to go. I went to full skinhead, then mohawk, then all that. Right, so I went back out on the Black Album with a mohawk. I went back out with my hair gone. So I know that on that Christmas break that year, going 92 into 93, had friends at my house, got way too drunk, shave it off. My dude took me on the back porch and just, right? And my girls over there going, you know, that type of thing. And then I came back and I remember Lars, we got back to the Mark Hotel in Manhattan really late, getting ready to go back on, you know, for the next date. It's New Year's Day or something probably. And he comes to the door and I ain't got no hair. And Lars is like, dude, I heard, what have you done? You know, like, well, you like it? And I go, you know what? Not bad, actually. I'm going, well, you know, so Travis Bickle, bro. So I totally did that for a while, you know. You're talking to me, that was at least a year or so. And then I did different kind of patterns of the mohawk and different kind of crazy over time, you know. But I did that 2 or 3 years prior to anybody else clipping their hair. 2 or 3 years prior to the little Load Reload photo session and everybody seeing that, like, oh, what have they done? Samson effect, you know, this type of thing. Cut off your hair and you lose your strength. Oh, my God. I was already there. So to answer your question, I wasn't phased. I was already in my own mode. So when they all did it, I myself inside kind of went, wait, that's not my Metallica.

0: Metallica, and their track Bad Seed from the Reload album. Here's Lars talking about the weight between load and reload.
1: I guess to this day, when I think about this project, I mean, I'll always think of it as one project. And you know, all those songs were created and given birth to basically with the same mindset and more or less at the same time. And so it really is, you know, however you want to slice and dice it, it really is, you know, one project that just was split in half because of some practical things. But, you know, Fuel definitely got, I think, got some early live airings. But it was fine. Sitting on that material was fine. It wasn't like that was weird at all. We were very, it wasn't like a secret. It wasn't like, ooh, that's a whole nother album. It wasn't like that. I think we were very transparent about it during the press and the promotion for Load. So it wasn't like all of a sudden, like you do nowadays, where you just drop an album, as it's called. We had talked a lot about that these other songs were coming.

0: That was Slither from Metallica as we wrap up our ride through Metallica's Reload album. Before we check out, let's check in with Jason Newsted one more time as he sums up the Load and Reload albums.
1: I think they're better now. So as people's listening practices expanded and they become out of the kind of our theme for the day, they come out of this tunnel vision thing and start accepting more music. Because there's two kinds of music, right, my friend? Good and not good, right? So this is good music. And good music will eventually show its head, eventually be recognized. Like Steve Martin says, if it's good, eventually somebody's going to discover it. Whether it's art, music, whatever like that, it could take 100 years. Most artists, I mean, Van Gogh sold 3 when he was alive, right? So this type of thing, you're not discovered until way later. People finally catch up with it. And I think that may be the case here. We're so judgmental in the beginning because of the aesthetic, like you spoke of, and that kind of been put off by it. And as time went by and people grew up with their listening practices, they understand that those records were rather mature. And they're in a lot more complexity to them people gave them credit for.
0: That will do it. 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

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Carolina's Pure Rock, Rock 105.5.

That'll do it for me today. Thanks so much for hanging out with me right here on Carolina's Pure Rock, Rock 105. I will see y'all tomorrow. Right now, I am sneaking out to watch the rest of the Brazil game. Go Team Brazil.

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1: Oh, I know. Boy, oh boy. Or barely awake. Paddle to the metal. Oh, man. I should do this for a living.
0: It feels good to be Boatu. It feels good to Geico.

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1: Got the world in my hands, never felt so alone. 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

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A little feline named Tablet. She is so cute. She's with Pitt County Animal Services, and they also have another cat named Algebra, which I just absolutely love.

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One of my absolute favorite people on TikTok is this 96-year-old grandma, and she recently got asked to leave her nursing home because she's been having too many parties and giving the fellow residents alcohol, and I guess that's, like, against policy, but I'm like, if I'm 96 years old, I'm gonna do what I want, okay?

0: celebrating America's 250th birthday. Every time you used a flip phone or a tablet, you had one exceptional American to thank. From the imagination of former World War II pilot Gene Roddenberry, Star Trek predicted all of those inventions, plus other fictional turned factual items like universal translators, computers you can have a conversation with, and medical scanners. 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

3 o'clock. You know what that means. It is time for my request rewind. It's Carolina's P-Rock, Rock 105. We are playing anything, all your requests from 2010 and before, one full hour. 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

938's Grace for Jeff, listening in Washington on the app. If you've got a song you want to hear, anything from 2010 and before, hit me up on the socials, myrock105.com, and we'll get it on for you.

Time, bro. You're locked into my request rewind on Rock 105. Wrapping things up today. Got some crew Manson on the way right now. Papa Roach.

0: celebrating America's 250th birthday. 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

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I'm a row. Cannot believe that 4th of July is this weekend, because wasn't it just like June 1st? Like, time goes by way too quick, and I am not a fan.

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2: How is it possible that you lose a giraffe?
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You know, ever since the other day when I was talking about it being National Rocket Bomb Pop Day, I've really wanted one. So I may have to go to the store and get some because that sounds really good right now. It's Rock 105.

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Someone recently asked Hugh Jackman a question he has not been asked in a very long time. You won't believe it. They asked, would he ever come back as his character Van Helsing? He said, never say never. You know, that movie got a really bad rep and everyone hates on it, but I really liked it. So that kind of makes me excited that he would go back to it if he was ever asked. It's Carolina's Pure Rock, Rock 105.

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1: Oh, I know. 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Or barely awake. Paddle to the metal. Oh, man. I should do this for a living.
0: It feels good to be Boatu. It feels good to Geico.
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1: How is it possible that you lose a giraffe?
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0: Don't forget, we're hooking people up with that Metallica digital download all day today. So only today over on the Rock Social. So make sure you get in to win. I'm Ro. I am out. Thanks for rocking with me today. 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
3: How is it possible that you lose a giraffe?
4: Doesn't the G in GPS stand for giraffe? So shouldn't they be able to like locate this thing?
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2: How is it possible that you lose a giraffe?
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0: celebrating America's 250th birthday. Every time you used a flip phone or a tablet, you had one exceptional American to thank. From the imagination of former World War II pilot Gene Roddenberry, Star Trek predicted all of those inventions, plus other fictional turned factual items like universal translators, computers you can have a conversation with, and medical scanners. Not to mention all of American astronauts inspired to join NASA because of Star Trek, with a 60-year legacy of improving American lives.
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2: 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Less littering, that is. Make it your nature to trash your trash and keep NC clean. And we'll all have more reasons to love North Carolina. Litter less, get more. 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